And this is WTJU Charlottesville, 91.1 FM, or online at charlottesvilleclassical.com. Excuse me, .org. And yes, good afternoon. Welcome to our Sunday opera matinee. My name is Ann Schaefer, and I'll be with you until 6 o'clock. Today's opera is a delightful treat, Gaetano Donizetti's 1840 comedy, Daughter of the Regiment. 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The recording we'll hear this afternoon is from 1968. It's a London recording featuring Joan Sutherland as Marie, the daughter and title character, Luciano Pavarotti as Tonio, Monica Sinclair as the Marquis de Birkenfeld, Spiro Malas as Sergeant Sulpice, Jules Bruyere as Hortensius, Eric Garrett as the Corporal, Edith Coates as the Duchess of Crackenthorpe, Alan Jones as a peasant, and Omar Gordet as the notary, with the orchestra and chorus of the Royal Opera House, Covent Garden. The performance is conducted by Richard Bonning. La Fille du Régiment, to use the opera's real French title, was first performed at the Opéra Comique in Paris on February 11, 1840. The libretto was written by Jules-Henri Vernoy de Saint-Georges and Jean-François Alfred Bayard. He was Scribe's brother-in-law. And it is still not known whether they adapted a long-forgotten story then in circulation or made the whole thing up themselves. The work is divided into two acts and is set in the mountains of the Swiss Tyrol during the Napoleonic Wars, or about 1815. Act One is set on the outskirts of a village. A group of villagers are gazing in the direction of some distant mountains from which the sounds of gunfire can be heard. Some of the women are praying to the Virgin Mary to save them from the French. The Marquis of Birkenfeld, stopped by the fighting while on a journey, is in a state of near collapse. Her faithful steward, Hortensius, is trying to revive her. A young peasant comes running in with the news that the enemy has withdrawn. The villagers express their relief and their hope that the French will not return. The Marquise decides to postpone the remainder of her trip and remain in the village for a while, sending Hortensius off to guard her carriage and her possessions. But the entrance of a rugged, mean-looking French sergeant sends her running to a nearby cottage for refuge, followed by some of the women. The sergeant, named Sulpice,
is surprised to see the men running off too, as he has come to make peace with the local people. From offstage, we hear a woman's voice singing. It is Marie, a canteen girl who, we learn, was abandoned as a baby and has been adopted and reared by members of Sulpice's regiment, the 21st. The duet between the sergeant and the girl ends in a rousing rataplan, after which he begins to question her about a young man with whom she has been seen on several occasions, a young man not a member of the 21st. Marie cheerfully informs him that the young man is a Tyrolean who recently saved her life by pulling her back from the edge of a precipice. But before the conversation can proceed, a band of soldiers arrives with a young prisoner, in quotes, they have caught hanging around their camp. Their wish is to execute him for spying, but Marie recognizes him as her Tyrolean friend, Tonio, and explains the situation. The soldiers then welcome Tonio as a comrade, and they all have a drink. At Sulpice's request, Marie then sings the regimental song. A drum roll is heard, and a signal that the soldiers must get back to their camp. They move on, with Tonio in tow, despite Marie's plea to Sulpice. Soon, however, he returns, having escaped from the soldiers. The sergeant was really upset, he tells Marie, whereupon she answers, "My father." "No, no," says Tonio, "I mean the other one." But no matter whom she names, she responds, "My father." Tonio is thoroughly confused until Marie explains the circumstances of her upbringing. Then she asks Tonio why he has followed her. In a duet, he confesses that he followed her because he loves her. She admits that she loves him, and they rejoice together. Sulpice returns, not at all pleased to find Tonio and Marie embracing. They leave without seeing him. He starts to follow, but is stopped by Hortensius and the Marquis, who wishes a military escort for her trip home. The mention of her name reminds Sulpice that he had once known of a Captain Robert Birkenfeld, the same man, says the Marquis, who had been married to her sister, and who after her sister's death had entrusted their infant girl to her. But the servant into whose care she had placed the baby had been killed in a crowd, apparently during the French Revolution, and the child, never found, had been presumed dead as well. "No," says Sulpice, "she is very much alive and is not far away." Just then Marie enters and is introduced to her long-lost aunt. Her colorful military vocabulary shocks the Marquise and her steward, who quickly agree that Marie must be removed from that unwholesome environment at once. Marie is not pleased at the idea, but she yields to Sulpice's superior wisdom and agrees to go, if the soldiers can come with her, which they do. Among the soldiers is Tonio, newly enlisted. After the soldiers sing a military song, Tonio sings of his happiness with Marie. His companions hesitate when he asks them for her hand, but when he assures them that she also loves him, they consent, despite the fact that he is originally from the other side. Then he launches into a song of unrestrained joy, Pour Mon Âme, which today is known for its 10 high C's, largely due to the tenor on this recording. Sulpice returns to cast a gloom over the proceedings by announcing that Marie cannot belong to anyone but her aunt, who wishes to take her home with her to the Chateau de Birkenfeld. Tonio and the others are understandably upset. Marie then re-enters to tell her fathers and her sweetheart goodbye. Tonio vows to follow her, but Sulpice reminds him that he now belongs to the regiment and cannot leave it.
The situation seems hopeless to all present, who say goodbye and mutter curses upon the Marquise, as Tonio swears to follow Marie one way or another. The act ends with everyone repeating his or her feelings and the Marquise hurrying Marie away as the soldiers bid her official farewell. As she goes, Tonio tears the cockade from his hat and tramples it. Joan Sutherland is Marie, Luciano Pavarotti, Tonio, Monica Sinclair, the Marquise, Spiro Malas, Sulpice, and Jules Bruyere, Hortensius, in Act One of Daughter of the Regiment by Gaetano Donizetti.

Raison. On applaudit, applaudit, applaudit, applaudit, applaudit, applaudit, applaudit, applaudit, applaudit, applaudit, applaudit, applaudit, applaudit, applaudit, applaudit, applaudit, applaudit, applaudit, applaudit, applaudit, applaudit, applaudit, applaudit, applaudit, applaudit, applaudit, applaudit, applaudit, applaudit, applaudit, applaudit, applaudit, applaudit, applaudit, applaudit, applaudit, applaudit, applaudit, applaudit, applaudit, applaudit, applaudit, applaudit, applaudit, applaudit, applaudit, applaudit, applaudit, applaudit, applaudit, applaudit, applaudit, applaudit, applaudit, applaudit, applaudit, applaudit, applaudit, applaudit, applaudit, applaudit, applaudit, applaudit, applaudit, applaudit, applaudit, applaudit, applaudit, applaudit, applaudit, applaudit, applaudit, applaudit, applaudit, applaud

That was Act One of Daughter of the Regiment by Gaetano Donizetti. 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It is 22 minutes after 4 o'clock. 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

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As part of the University of Virginia, WTJU promotes an inclusive and welcoming environment that embraces the full spectrum of human attributes. 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

Now, I think we're ready for the second act of Daughter of the Regiment. It is set in a small room in the Chateau de Birkenfeld. In spoken dialogue, the Marquise rejoices that she has been able to fix up Marie with the son of the Duchess of Krakenthorpe. She has asked for Sulpice's assistance in persuading Marie, since she listens to the sergeant and has not been excited about the match with the Duchess's son. Marie, having been sent for, enters, whereupon the Marquise attempts a singing lesson with a lost romanza by the celebrated Fettuccini, actually a song by Pierre Jean Garat, but neither Marie nor Sulpice is able to take the situation seriously. Both behave very badly, giggling throughout and finally bursting into their regimental song. The Marquise is thoroughly exasperated, especially since she has invited all the best families to the chateau to witness the signing of the marriage contract. After the Marquise and Sulpice go out, Marie sings of her unhappiness and her lost hope of happiness with Tonio. But soon she hears a familiar strain off stage. The soldiers have arrived. Her father's, her sweetheart, her whole family are with her again. Tonio is leading the regiment, having been promoted to lieutenant for bravery on the battlefield. She bursts out singing in praise of France. Sulpice returns and is greeted by his men. Marie then sends all of them with Hortensius, who has heard the commotion, to be given some of her aunt's best wine. Then Marie, Tonio, and Sulpice sing a fast trio in which they all rejoice at being together again, and the young couple beg the sergeant to try to get the Marquise's blessing for their marriage. Sulpice cannot get a word in to remind Marie that she is supposedly engaged to the Duchess' son. Tonio is about to return to his men when the horrified Marquise enters and demands to know the identity of the young man in her niece's company. Tonio identifies himself and sings of his love for Marie, only to be told sternly that Marie is already engaged and that he is to leave the premises at once. After Marie and Tonio have left by separate doors, the Marquise, terrified that her plans for Marie may go awry, throws herself upon the mercy of Sergeant Sulpice, confessing all. Excuse me. As a young woman, she tells him, she was kept single by her aristocratic parents, who could not find a man they believed was good enough for their daughter. At the age of 30, she had fallen in love with Captain Robert Birkenfeld and eloped with him to Geneva. But he was sent off to war before the wedding ceremony could take place, leaving her in a very embarrassing situation. After the child was born in secret, she was obliged to place him in another's care and return to the Birkenfeld Chateau and await the captain's return alone. But the captain was killed, as was the servant who was caring for the child, and the child herself was presumed to have died also. Hortensius returns to announce the arrival of the distinguished guests, who enter as Sulpice hurries off to tell Marie the truth. The Duchess of Krakenthorpe begins to fuss at being kept waiting by Marie, who, of course, has been detained. When she finally does appear, she rushes into the Marquise's arms with a stifled cry of, "Mother!" "Marie, my child," answers the Marquise. Marie then declares that she is ready to obey and will sign the marriage contract. But Tonio enters at the head of his regiment, all of them ready to tell the Duchess about the way Marie was raised. They are, they say, there to rescue

their daughter and proceed to reveal that she had been their canteen girl. The guests are scandalized at first, but when Marie fills in the details, they grow more sympathetic. Marie again offers to sign the contract, to Tonio's horror, but the Marquise suddenly realizes the seriousness of what she has been doing and proclaims that Marie may marry the man of her choice, Tonio. The Duchess is terribly offended, of course, and sweeps out indignantly, but the opera ends with hurrahs, hugs, bravos, and salutes to love and to France. Joan Sutherland is Marie, Luciano Pavarotti, Tonio, Monica Sinclair, the Marquise, Spiro Malas, Sopis, Jules Bruyere, Hortensius, and Edith Coates, the Duchess of Krakenthorpe, in Act Two of The Daughter of the Regiment by Gaetano Donizetti.

0: Act Two, the conclusion of Daughter of the Regiment by Gaetano Donizetti. You've just heard a complete performance of that work on WTJU Charlottesville 91.1 FM and worldwide at WTJU.net. We heard the 1968 London recording featuring Joan Sutherland as Marie, Luciano Pavarotti as Tonio, Monica Sinclair as the Marquise de Birkenfeld, Spiro Malas as Sergeant Sulpice, Jules Bruyere as Hortensius, Eric Garrett as the Corporal, Edith Coates as the Duchess of Krakenthorpe, Alan Jones as a peasant, and Omar Gordet as the notary. We heard also the orchestra and chorus of the Royal Opera House, Covent Garden, and the conductor was Richard Bonning. It is 16 minutes after 5 o'clock. We'll be hearing some more Donizetti in a little bit. Specifically, we'll begin with some more Sutherland and Pavarotti, but first, got some announcements for you. 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And let's see, what other news do we have for you? You can learn about or volunteer at the Rockfish Wildlife Sanctuary. The Rockfish Wildlife Sanctuary is based in Nelson County, and it's dedicated to creating a vibrant and compassionate future for wildlife in Virginia and beyond. The devoted team of wildlife rehabilitators and volunteers rescue and care for more than 900 animals annually from across Virginia. The team also leads educational programming so folks from all walks of life can learn about the importance of our wild neighbors and native species. For more information, including ways to volunteer and a schedule of events with the center's animal ambassadors, visit rockfishwildlifesanctuary.org. And the Charlottesville Albemarle SPCA is working to support families with pets facing growing food insecurity. One survey revealed that 83% of pet parents would skip their own meals before letting their pets go hungry. The pet food pantry is sustained by in-kind cat and dog food donations from community members, with tax-deductible monetary gifts used to buy pet food when supplies run low. They're also seeking local businesses, distributors, and organizations to help contribute reliable pathways for consistent pet food supplies. Physical donations can be brought to the shelter at 3355 Berkmar Drive, 7 days a week, or dropped off at Lampo to Go in Ix Art Park. Visit caspca.org for more details. Okay.
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0: Okay, let's see. You can tune in right after this program at 6 o'clock for Heifetz on Air, and that is followed by Just a Few Friends. Now, that is the time when Penelope invites you to come into a salon filled with the very, very best in chamber music, original and traditional. That's Just a Few Friends from 7 to 9 every Sunday evening on WTJU. And you can start the day right with WTJU as well. Every weekday morning from 7 to 9, Classical Sunrise eases you through your busy morning with friendly, knowledgeable hosts and special features you won't find anywhere else. On Sunday morning, from 7 to 9, Jay and Madeline will help start your week off right with the best classical music from around the globe. Okay. And I believe we're ready for some more music now on the Sunday Opera Matinee. I promised you some more Donizetti with Joan Sutherland and Luciano Pavarotti. And here it is. It is from the end of Act One of Donizetti's great tragic opera, Lucia di Lammermoor. He could do both, of course, tragedy and comedy. It's the duet between Lucia and Enrico. And it stars Joan Sutherland and Luciano Pavarotti. Okay. Verse 6. And this 2.

That was The Great Duet, which closes Act One of Lucia de Lammermoor by Gaetano Donizetti. We heard Joan Sutherland and Luciano Pavarotti as Edgardo and Lucia, and the voice of Elisa that was heard at the beginning was that of Huguette Tourangeau. It is 5:45. A few more announcements, and maybe we'll have time for a little bit more music. Immediately following this program, it's Heifetz on Air. This program airs every Sunday evening here on WTJU. It presents captivating performances by Heifetz International Music Institute students, alumni, and faculty, recorded on stage in Stanton and in WTJU's Charlottesville studios. That's Heifetz on Air immediately following the Sunday Opera Matinee at 6 o'clock. And you can start the day right with WTJU. Also, every weekday morning from 7 to 9, Classical Sunrise eases you through your busy morning with friendly, knowledgeable hosts and special features you won't find anywhere else. Classical Sunrise Tuesday features Matt Fritz and Patricia, bringing you great performances of the finest classical music to help start your day with uplifted spirits. And in the 8 o'clock hour, you'll hear another of the late Ralph Graves' reviews of classical noteworthy releases. The Piedmont Action Coalition on Hunger, working with the Blue Ridge Area Food Bank, has launched PiedmontFeeds.org, a website connecting individuals and families with food pantries, prepared meals, free grocery programs, and other resources across Culpeper, Fauquier, Madison, Orange, and Rappahannock counties. The site features maps, operating hours, and guidance to the more than 19,000 individuals in the Piedmont experiencing food insecurity. There is enough nutritious food in our community to meet the needs if people know where to find it. 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And the Crozet Cares Closet supports its neighbors in need by distributing donated personal hygiene products such as soap, toothpaste, and deodorant, as well as household cleaning supplies like detergent and paper towels. The closet is open on the first Saturday of each month from 9 to 11 a.m. at Scott House Community Outreach, 7585 Rockfish Gap Turnpike, Greenwood. 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And, of course, these and many other announcements of activities and events going on in the Central Virginia area can be found on our website, WTJU.net. We do have time for one more piece. This is an aria from another of Donizetti's comedies. It's a duet, actually, from Lily's Dear D'Amore, The Elixir of Love, Che di Aura Lusinghiera. And on this recording, we will hear Alexandra Korzak and Francesco de Muro.

Katie Alaura Lucinera from L'Isère de More by Gaetano Donizetti. We heard Alexandra Korczak and Francesco de Muro on that relatively recent recording. And that's all for the Sunday Opera Matinee for this week. Next week, Brendan O'Donnell will be back, and I'll be back week after that. Thank you so much for your listening to WTJU. Many thanks to our underwriters for their generous support. Please stay tuned now for Heifetz on Air, followed by Just a Few Friends. And have a wonderful week. Good night.

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Welcome to Classical Prelude. I'm Ralph Graves. Our featured work is the Symphony No. 8 of Alan Paterson. We start with a work by Jean-Marie Leclerc. Originally written for flute and harpsichord, this version will be for recorder and harpsichord. It's the Sonata in G Major, Opus 9, Number 7. This performance is with Eric Bogoroff, recorder, and Francesco Corti, harpsichord. The Recorder Sonata in G Major by Jean-Marie Leclerc.

Jean-Marie Leclerc, the Recorder Sonata in G Major, Opus 9, Number 7. We heard Eric Bosgoroff, Recorder, and Francesco Corti, Harpsichord. This is Classical Prelude on Charlottesville Classical. Our featured work is the Symphony No. 8 of Alan Paterson. This performance is with the Norrköping Symphony Orchestra, directed by Leif Segerstam.

Symphony No. 8 by Alan Paterson. That was the Norrköping Symphony Orchestra, conducted by Leif Segerstam. This has been Classical Prelude with Ralph Graves. Thanks so much for listening.

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Welcome to Classical Prelude. I'm Ralph Graves. Our featured work is the Symphony No. 6 in the key of F major, The Pastorale by Ludwig von Beethoven. We begin with a trio in F major by Carl Philipp Emanuel Bach. This is Linda Brunmeier-Tutz, transverse flute, Ilya Carroll, viola, and Wolfgang Brunner, forte piano.

The trio in F major by Carl Philipp Emanuel Bach. That was Linda Brunmeier-Tutz transverse flute, Ilya Karel viola, and Wolfgang Brunner forte piano. This is Classical Prelude on Charlottesville Classical. Our featured work is the Symphony No. 6 in the key of F major, Opus 68, the Pastoral Symphony by Ludwig von Beethoven. Nicholas Harnoncourt conducts the Chamber Orchestra of Europe.

Symphony No. 6 in the key of F major, Opus 68, the Pastorale Symphony of Ludwig von Beethoven. That was the Chamber Orchestra of Europe, Nicholas Harnoncourt conducting. This has been Classical Prelude with your host, Ralph Graves. Thanks so much for listening.

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1: Three Republicans are competing to challenge incumbent Democrat Senator Mark Warner in the upcoming August primary. VPM News reporter Jad Khalil has more on the candidates.
2: Warner's been in the Senate since 2009, but these Republicans think they can flip the seat. First, there's Kim Farrington. She's a certified public accountant, and she's worked in finance for the federal government and in the private sector, according to her campaign website. Second is Burt Mizusawa. The retired major general in the U.S. Army also worked for the CIA. He was a foreign policy advisor for President Donald Trump's 2016 campaign and filed to run against Virginia's other Democratic senator, Tim Kaine, in 2018. Third is David Williams, a lieutenant colonel in the U.S. Marine Corps Reserves. He also worked for the CIA, according to his campaign website. Early voting is already underway. About 30,000 people have voted in the GOP primary so far. The last day to vote is Election Day, August 4th. Jad Khalil, VPM News.
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0: Welcome to this edition of Classical Sunrise. It is Monday, July 27th, 2026. I'm your host, Jay Jackson, and I'll be with you for the next 2 hours. Thank you so much for joining me. From the National Weather Service, we are expecting a mostly sunny day, high of 89 degrees, overnight low of 69 degrees with increasing clouds and increasing chance of rain as we approach the day Tuesday. Goes up to 80% by the end of the day on Tuesday with a high also of 89 degrees. And those showers will taper off Tuesday night and then clear the way for clear skies and a low of 68 degrees overnight Tuesday. Wednesday and Thursday, highs of 87, lows in the mid-60s for Wednesday night and Thursday night. Pattern continues pretty much for the rest of the week. It's currently 68 degrees under fair skies outside our studio window, just to the west of the historic grounds of the University of Virginia. This hour, we will hear music by Rimsky-Korsakov, Field, Burton, Granados, Griffiths, and Holst. We'll get right to the music after this word from our friends at Belvedere.
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0: And let's get started with Capriccio Espagnol by Nikolai Rimsky-Korsakov. 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

0: Capriccio Espanol, Opus 34 by Nikolai Rimsky-Korsakov. We heard the Berlin Philharmonic with Lauren Mazel on the podium.
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0: And the time is now 18 minutes past the hour. You're tuned to Classical Sunrise. I'm your host, Jay Jackson. Happy to have you with me. Next, pianist Alice Sarah Ott brings us Nocturne No. 16 in C major by John Field.

Music of John Field. We just heard Nocturne number 16 in C major. Sarah Ott was the pianist. Time is now 7:26. You're listening to WTJU Charlottesville. I'm Jay Jackson. Our next composer is an interesting case. Eldon Burton was born in Georgia in 1913. His Sonatina for Flute and Piano is his only noted composition. In fact, he wrote it as a student at Juilliard as an exercise in a composition class. He later attempted to publish a concerto, but eventually gave up composing altogether. He died in Florida in 1981. As you might have guessed, I'll be playing his Sonatina for Flute and Piano. This is a recording that features Susan Hoppner, flute, and Lydia Wong, piano.

Sonatina for Flute and Piano, the only known work by Eldon Burton. There may be others that are somewhere in a desk drawer somewhere, but that was the only work that really is well known that he wrote in

0: his lifetime, probably written sometime in the early 1930s while he was a student at Juilliard. That was Susan Hopper, flute, and Lydia Wong, piano. Just a reminder to start the day right with WTJU. 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
0: And we're just a few seconds away from 7:39 a.m. On this Monday, July 27th, 2026. We are holding at 68 degrees under fair skies currently, expecting a high today of 89 under mostly sunny skies. Today's birthday composer is Spanish-Catalan composer Enrique Granados, who was born on this day in 1867. Granados, along with Albanez and other pianists, became the modern Catalan composers primarily focused on the piano. Granados was killed in an attack on the SS Sussex in the English Channel during World War I. He was posthumously honored with the Order of George III and the French Legion of Honor. His music is often lent itself to the guitar, and he was a favorite of Andre Segovia. I'm going a little bit more modern than Segovia. One of my favorite guitarists, Julian Bream, and the Danza Española by number 5 by Enrique Granados.

The late, great master of the guitar, Julian Bream, brought us Danza Española, number 5, by today's birthday composer, Enrique Granados. Granados, as I said, was born on this date, 7/27/1867, and killed in World War I, fighting for the Allies. Next, Bacchanal by American composer Charles Tomlinson Griffiths. This is the Seattle Symphony. Gerard Schwartz is on the podium.

We just heard Bacchanal by Charles Tomlinson Griffiths. That was a performance by the Seattle Symphony with Gerard Schwartz conducting. Time is now 7:49. You're listening to Classical Sunrise on WTJU Charlottesville. I'm Jay Jackson. I'm very glad to have you with me. Imogen Holst was the only child of Gustav Holst. She followed in her father's footsteps with a composition career, noted particularly for her choral works. We're not going to listen to one of those this morning, but rather a work that she scored for string quartet. This is the Malian Quartet playing Holst's Fantasy for String Quartet. Music of Imogen Holst.

0: Fantasy for a String Quartet by Imogen Holst. That was the Malian Quartet. The Malian Quartet was a new one for me, and it new for probably most people. They were formed in Frankfurt, Germany in 2018. They're considered one of the new, young, up-and-coming generation of classical musicians performing using the string quartet setting for works. And good example of that right now in that 2024 recording from their album Departure. Speaking of Holst, I'm going to choose for station identification Imogen's father.
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0: 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Looking at the, turning to the National Weather Service today, we are looking at a high of 89 degrees under mostly sunny skies, low overnight of 69 under increasing clouds. Those clouds will turn into showers by possibly by morning, high of 89 degrees tomorrow and 80% chance of showers as the day proceeds. That's going to be tapering off going into the evening, mostly clear overnight Tuesday, low of 68 degrees. And then Wednesday, Thursday, highs of 87 degrees both days and lows in the mid-60s. Not a bad week for the last week of July. And it's currently 70 degrees. There's some fog and mist reported in some areas, some spotty patches of fog. Right now, where I'm looking out, it's still fair skies.
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0: And I hope you're having a good morning. I'm Jay Jackson. I'll be with you for approximately one more hour, about 58 minutes or so. It's 8:02 right now on this Monday, July 27th. I hope you're doing well. Starting off this hour, the Tara Bulba Overture by Ukrainian composer Mykola Lazinko. That wasn't a hard one, but I stumbled over it anyway. Dalia Stasevska conducts the BBC Symphony Orchestra.

Well, that ought to get you moving on a Monday morning. That was the Tara Bulba Overture by Ukrainian composer Mykola Lazinko. We heard the BBC Symphony Orchestra conducted by Dalia Stasevska. WTJU is supported by the Heifetz Institute, presenting the 30th anniversary Heifetz Festival of Concerts running through August 1st. 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These 60-plus concerts include the flagship Stars of Tomorrow, the Celebrity Series, and Sunday matinees. Venues across Stanton and throughout the Shenandoah Valley. Tickets and details are at heifetzinstitute.org. And the time is now 8:07, almost 8:08. Last month, I featured a work written for the Cleveland Orchestra by composer-in-residence Allison Loggins-Hall, or at least she was the composer-in-residence that has finished now, almost terminated, but that's too severe a word, I think. She just left of her own accord, of course. Those are temporary assignments. Here is another piece written during that residency by Loggins-Hall called Legacy. Featured are members of the TCO, Zan Zhu and Jason Yu, violins, Elisha Nelson and Lisa Boyko, violas, and Richard Weiss, Brian Thornton, cellos. This is Legacy by Allison Loggins-Hall.

That was Legacy by Alison Loggins Hull, a piece written during her composer-in-residence period with the Cleveland Symphony. And that was members of the Cleveland Orchestra, including Elisha Nelson, who I've featured as a soloist on several occasions playing viola. WTJU is supported by the Heifetz, WTJU is supported by the Village of Lovingston Farmers Market, featuring local farmers, growers, producers, and artisan crafters from the heart of Nelson County. The Village of Lovingston Farmers Market takes place each Wednesday from 3 until 5:30 p.m. at 562 Front Street, Lovingston. 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And the time is now 8:20. 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I'm Jay Jackson. Two selections, seasonally based, this is the reason I chose these particular two, from the Lyric Pieces for Piano by Edvard Grieg. His fellow countryman, Norwegian Leif Ove Andsnes, plays the music entitled Butterfly, followed by a piece called Little Bird.

two pieces for piano by Edvard Grieg from his Lyric Pieces, Opus 43. We heard Butterfly and Little Bird, performed by Leif Ove Andsnes. Offstage On Air is a weekly show highlighting Central Virginia's vibrant classical music community. 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And the time is now 8:24. Next, we'll hear Suite for Violin and String Orchestra by Jean Sibelius. The Berlin Radio Symphony Orchestra is led by Suye Park.

We just heard Suite for Violin and String Orchestra No. 1 by Jean Sibelius. That was the Berlin Symphony Orchestra. Suye Park was the conductor. Time is now almost 8:34. This is from a new release. I've played several, actually, almost brand new releases today. But this is a 2026 release by Stephen Huff. Piano Postcard. It's called Stephen Huff's Piano Postcards. And here is Fritz Kreisler's Liebeslied, arranged for piano by Rachmaninoff and, of course, played by Stephen Huff.

0: From the 2026 release, Stephen Huff's Piano Postcards. That was Stephen Huff performing the music of Fritz Kreisler, Liebeslied, which was arranged for piano by Sergei Rachmaninoff.
1: I'm Shari Barbour. Have you danced to this music in ballet class, played it on your cello, or heard it in a grocery store? Is this music your wake-up call? Don't roll your eyes, because you probably remember Bugs Bunny poking out of his hole in the ground, stretching to this tune, right? It was used many times in cartoons, but originally it was incidental music for a play, used for a sunrise in a scene where the main character found himself stranded in the desert. Recognize the music, but have forgotten its famous late 19th century Norwegian composer? Well, he also included this piece in a suite for orchestra. It's performed more often than the play. Morning Mood, or Morning Mood in the Desert, from Peer Gynt, Suite No. 1 by Grieg. I'm Shari Barbour with a 60-second saga. Sixty-Second Saga is a member of the Virginia Audio Collective from WTJU. 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
0: And the time is now 8:40. I'm Jay Jackson. We're heading down the home stretch of this edition of Classical Sunrise, but I'm very glad you joined me this morning. I was recently contacted, in fact, just this past week, by Italian guitarist Francesco Di Grazia, who thanked WTJU for playing a piece written by his duo partner, Ariel Krebs, and performed by Francesco and Ariel. I had to look it up, and I played the selection in September of 2022. I thanked him for reminding me about the duo's music, and I decided, well, let's play a bit more of this duo this morning. So here is Francesco Di Grazia and Ariel Krebs playing first A Soothing Embrace, followed by Lulled by the Waves. And I hope any of you that are planning to visit the beach, the oceanside, will be inspired by it, that second piece. Music by Ariel Krebs and played by Francesco Di Grazia and Ariel Krebs.

We just heard Lulled by the Waves, a piece written by Ariel Krebs and performed by the duo Francesco De Grazia and Ariel Krebs on guitar. Before that was A Soothing Embrace by the same duo from their 2024 album Poem. And I just was talking to a listener about sometimes there's a blurring of the lines of genres of music. It's just nice music. And that's going to continue a little bit here, kind of leading into the jazz that will follow in about 10 minutes here. A piece of music written by Oscar Peterson, but played by classical pianist Laura Downs. This is called Hymn to Freedom.

We just heard a piece called Hymn to Freedom, written by Oscar Peterson and performed by Laura Downs. Another new release, an album called Hold These Truths by Laura Downs. And that's just going to about wrap it up again for me today. And I've been kind of mellow as the day goes, but we're going to pick it up here in just a minute. I just want to remind you that coming up at 9, you do have a choice on WTJU and WTJU.net. It's Great Morning Jazz, heard each Monday from 9 until 10:30, providing relief from the Monday morning blues. And on charlottesvilleclassical.org, it's Heifetz On Air. 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And as I said, I'm going to wrap it up with a little bit more of a rousing finish here. This is a Rossini overture, specifically the overture to An Italian in Algiers, performed by the Orpheus Chamber Orchestra. I'm Jay Jackson. Please join me again in 2 weeks. Peace to you, and I hope you have a wonderful day.

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3: This piece is called Pohádka, and it means fairy tale. The story basically concerns two lovers, and basically the father of the princess is king of the undead. So it's not a great potential father-in-law.
2: Now, who doesn't like a good fairy tale filled with maidens, monsters, magicians, and let's not forget evil stepmothers and murderous fathers-in-law? Composers certainly do, as we'll hear on today's episode, Fantasies and Fairy Tales. Coming up, cellist Vladimir Fung brings the king of the undead to vivid life in a Czech fairy tale, some magical Mozart, fantastical Schumann, and more. It's all just ahead on Heifetz On Air. Here is Heifetz Ensemble in Residence violinist Nigel Armstrong with a fantasy of his own creation. It's Bound Away on a Rolling River.

0: The Fantasy on O Shenandoah. That's violinist Nigel Armstrong, one of the members of the Spring 2022 Heifetz Ensemble in Residence, with a fantasy of his own fashioning. After the traditional American folk song, it's something of an anthem around these parts. Nigel played that at a Heifetz concert at the South Market Stage at Grace Christian School in the heart of historic downtown Stanton, Virginia. Next month, we'll have another cohort of Heifetz Ensemble and Residence members coming back to town to participate in the Heifetz Holiday Tour. There are more flights of fancy just ahead. From PRX, the Public Radio Exchange, welcome to Heifetz On Air, bringing you words and music from the Heifetz International Music Institute and its Festival of Concerts. It's held every summer in and around Mary Baldwin University in the mountain town of Stanton, Virginia. I'm your host, Benjamin Rowe. Fantasies and fairy tales are the order of the day in this episode. You'll find these two titles invariably popping up in some of the most creative and innovative work of the great composers. Beethoven's Moonlight Sonata, for example, is actually titled Sonata Quasi Una Fantasia, Sonata Like a Fantasy. Then there's Mozart. Amadeus composed a total of 41 fantasias, typically pieces of music that are free in form and involve a lot of seeming improvisation. It gives the composer license essentially to indulge in flights of fancy without any of the traditional conventions associated with formats like sonatas or waltzes or etudes. So it's only fitting that we lead off today's episode with a fantasia based on one of Mozart's most magical tales, as imagined by the Spanish virtuoso Pablo de Sarasate. Let's take you to the stage of Francis Auditorium on the campus of Mary Baldwin University.
1: Good evening. My name is Jiwon Song, and this is June. And we'll be playing Sarasate's Concert Fantasy on Magic Flute. Magic Flute is a famous opera by Mozart, and you will hear the themes from the opera here and there, and it doesn't follow the opera plot, so it's kind of mixed, but you will definitely hear Samino's magic flute and Papageno's magic bell, so I hope you enjoy. Thank you.

The fantasy on themes from Mozart's Magic Flute, Opus 54 from the pen of the great 19th century Spanish virtuoso Pablo de Sarasate, and played by one of the great virtuosos to attend the Heifetz Institute in recent years, violinist Ji Won Song, joined there in that Sunday matinee concert performance by pianist Jun Cho. We've got a YouTube video of that Francis Auditorium performance as well. You can find it on our Heifetz On Air website, heifetz.institute/heifetzonair. Or you can check it all out via the new Heifetz app. You can find it on the App Store from Apple or on Google Play. It's fantasies and fairy tales on today's program, and in a moment we'll explore the world of fairy tales created in the fertile mind of Robert Schumann. I'm Benjamin Rowe, and you're listening to Heifetz On Air, coming to you via PRX, the Public Radio Exchange, and produced by WTJU and the Heifetz International Music Institute.

Welcome back to Heifetz on Air. I'm Benjamin Rowe. Wild nature was a favorite for romantic stories, as were old or deserted castles. There was a great attraction to darkness, shadows, and night. These settings let imaginations run wild, hiding clues to things that may come. So write musicologists L.A. Weitzel and Jaron Danz about the potency of German romantic literature, from the Brothers Grimm to Frankenstein, and its powerful attraction to 19th-century composers. None more so than Robert Schumann, the master of the musical fairy tale. Here are a couple of selections from Schumann's Fairy Tale Pictures for viola and piano. Stephen Ballou is the violist and Lynn Mackey the pianist on A Dark and Stormy Night.

Good evening. My name is Julia Shills, and I'm a 15-year-old violinist from Cleveland, Ohio. Max Brooke based each movement of his Scottish fantasy off of a different Scottish folk tune. Tonight, Baylin and I will be playing the third movement, which is based off of a song called I'm a Down for Lack of Johnny. In this tune, a young woman sings about her love, Johnny, who has left her. Now, I think that this broad and very general storyline is actually a blessing, because as much as we'd all love to know what's going on with Johnny, where he went, if he's ever coming back, we can take the core message of love and loss and personalize it. Now, I think we all have a Johnny in our lives, and this piece gives a nod to the fond memories we once shared with them. Thank you.

one of the Opus 73 fantasy pieces by Robert Schumann, Haifa's cellist Momo did the honors in that performance with pianist Carlos Avila. And before that, violinist Julia Schiltz and pianist Balin Hahn were exploring the gorgeous third movement of the Scottish Fantasy by Max Bruch. It's based on the Scottish folk tune, I'm a Doon for Lack of Johnny. Sorry about the Scottish. All part of this episode we're calling Fantasies and Fairy Tales. Visit our website, heifetz.institute/heifetzonair, for the complete playlist information and a lot of videos and links to today's program. And in just a moment, cellist Vladimir Fung takes the stage with a Slavic fairy tale. I'm Benjamin Rowe, and this is Heifetz on Air from WTJU and the Heifetz International Music Institute.

0: This is Heifetz on Air. I'm Benjamin Rowe. Let's take you to the stage of Francis Auditorium to hear Heifetz alum Zlatimir Fung, joined by pianist Jessica Osborne.
1: Thank you so much. The next work is a wonderful three-movement work by Leos Janáček. This piece is called Pohádka, and it means fairy tale. And it was actually inspired by sort of a Russian fairy tale that Janáček was reading. And it's this very complicated story, but he basically chose to dramatize certain episodes from the fairy tale in this work. So the story basically concerns two lovers, and basically the father of the princess is king of the undead. So it's not a great potential father-in-law. And at the beginning, this rhythmic motif in the cello that you'll hear pizzicato, yum ba dum bum bum, represents sort of the nobility of the prince who's fallen in love with this princess. And as they exchange, the piano and the cello exchange musical figurations, you can feel them more and more falling in love. Then at the second half of the first movement, there's this extended sequence where you can hear the rhythm, this very quick rhythm being tossed back and forth between the cello and the piano, which is supposed to represent this horseback chase, because now this crazy king of the undead is pursuing them. In the second movement, they've arrived in safe haven, another tsardom, but unfortunately, they're more shenanigans, and basically the reigning princess there, I think, falls in love with this prince. So it's quite convoluted, but basically there's more love music, and there's also the music that represents the princess turning into a flower, which is very fascinating, beautiful music. It's actually some of my favorite music in the piece. Then after all these plot machinations are resolved, the third movement is a celebration of their joyful new life together. So I think this is a really wonderful and evocative use of storytelling for this instrumentation. Hope you can hear those wonderful details. Thank you.

0: Cellist and Heifetz alums Vladimir Funk playing on a Heifetz Here and Now concert with pianist Jessica Osborne in the Pohádka, or fairy tale, by the Czech composer Leos Janáček. 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I'm Benjamin Rowe. 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
2: 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Welcome to Classical Prelude. I'm Ralph Graves. Our featured work is the Symphony No. 1, Opus 55, by Arhit Ichmaratov. We begin with the Aria Terza of Johann Pachelbel from the Hexacordium Apollinis. Antoine Bouchard performs.

The Aria Terza of Johann Pachelbel from the Hexacordium Apollinis. We heard a performance with Antoine Bouchard, organ. You're listening to Classical Prelude on Charlottesville Classical. Our featured work is the Symphony No. 1, Opus 55, On the Ruins of an Ancient Fort by Ariat Ichmaratov. This is a performance with the Orchestre de la Francophonie, directed by Jean-Philippe Tremblay.

Symphony No. 1, Opus 55, On the Ruins of an Ancient Fort, by Ariat Ichmoratov. We heard the Orchestre de la Francophonie, directed by Jean-Philippe Tremblay. This has been Classical Prelude with your host, Ralph Graves. Thanks so much for listening.

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Welcome to Classical Prelude. I'm Ralph Graves. Our featured work is the Sonata de Concert in E, Opus 47 of Charles Valentin Alcan. We begin with the Violin Concerto in D Major, Opus 20 of Peder Graham. Kay Larrison is the violin soloist, and the South Jutland Symphony Orchestra is conducted by Carl von Garaguly.

Kay Larson was the violin soloist, and the South Jutland Symphony Orchestra was conducted by Carl von Gerguli in a performance of the Violin Concerto in D Major, Opus 20, by Peter Graham. 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Our featured work is the Sonata de Concert in E by Charles Valentin Alcan. This performance is with the Alcan Trio.

The Alcan Trio performed the Sonata de Concert in E, Opus 47, of Charles Valentin Alcan. This has been Classical Prelude with your host, Ralph Graves. Thanks so much for listening.

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1: From the Heifetz International Music Institute and WTJU, this is Heifetz On Air. I'm Benjamin Rowe. One of the great traditions of classical music is how artistic wisdom is passed from one generation to the next. And nowhere is that more true than in the arena of chamber music, where faculty masters can help aspiring students unlock the mysteries of a great string quartet. And then there's the next level, Heifetz students playing alongside their faculty mentors. On today's program, it's coachings and collaborations, performances by Heifetz students molded by our famous faculty who occasionally grab their fiddle and get in the game. Works by Beethoven, Brahms, Haydn, and more all coming up on Heifetz On Air. Speaking of collaborations, our faculty pianists are so busy working with their students in their individual studios that they don't often get the chance to play together with their keyboard colleagues. Until the Pianopalooza rolls around, that is. Here are pianists Bailin Han and Shengyun Kwan playing a couple of Spanish dances.

0: two Spanish dances, Opus 12 by Moritz Moskowski, played by Heifetz faculty pianists Baylin Han and Shengen Kwan at the 2024 Heifetz Institute Pianopalooza. More faculty collaborations coming up. From PRX, the Public Radio Exchange, welcome to Heifetz On Air, bringing you sounds and stories from the Heifetz International Music Institute. I'm your host, Benjamin Rowe, coming to you via our producing station, WTJU, the radio voice of the University of Virginia. Now, if you happen to pick up a brochure for the next edition of the Heifetz Summer Program, you'll see that it's labeled a solo and chamber music program, which means that at Heifetz, we give equal weight both to the dazzling solo performances you regularly hear on this show, as well as to the masterworks of chamber literature, from the era of Haydn and Mozart to our own time. And that goes for all of our students, each one of whom is assigned to a chamber music group upon their arrival, no matter what their age may be. More often than not, our junior division students are playing great quartets and other chamber works for the very first time. And for that, they need not only natural-born talent, but carefully nurtured coaching. Enter our Heifetz faculty, chamber music coaches par excellence. So at the dawn of a new year, our junior division chamber coach Li Mai Lang gets a shout-out from her young charges for this performance of Haydn's Sunrise Quartet.
1: Good evening. My name is Sophia Zhang, and this is Mia Rima, Annie Tian, and Laurie Mirzada. And today, together, we are the Manitoba Ensemble. Today, we will be performing the first movement of String Quartet No. 4, Opus 76, by Haydn. This piece is traditionally known as the Sunrise Quartet, because in the beginning, it depicts the three lower voices, the second violin, the viola, and the cello, who play a luscious, warm chord in which the first violin melody arises. In this case, the lower three voices are the C, and the first violin is the sun that rises, depicting a sunrise. We would like to thank our wonderful coach, Mrs. Lin Mei Liang, for her wonderful expertise and for teaching us many amazing things during coaching. While we play, we hope you can picture a beautiful sunrise. Thank you.

The opening movement of the Opus 76 No. 4 String Quartet by Franz Joseph Haydn, better known as the Sunrise Quartet, thanks to the lovely opening motif. It was played by four Haypitz Junior Division students at our 2024 Festival of Concerts: Sophia Zhang and Mia Arima, violins; Loralee Mirzata, viola; and Annie Tian, cello. They were in performance at the South Market Stage in downtown Stanton, Virginia, home to the Haypitz Institute. We're calling this edition Coachings and Collaborations, listening back to the magic that happens when our terrific young talents are mentored by our top-tier coaches. And in the next segment, we'll check out a combined faculty and student performance from our new Branscombe Chamber Music series. First, a short break.

0: Welcome back to Heibitz On Air. I'm Benjamin Rowe. One of the main drawing cards for the Heibitz Institute, the reason why it attracts hundreds upon hundreds of applicants from all over the world, is our renowned faculty. They are among the most celebrated violin, viola, and cello teachers, not to mention chamber music coaches, on the planet. But while they drank in their lessons and coachings from these great pedagogues, it wasn't until very recently that our students got the chance to play with them. Enter the Branscombe Chamber Music Series, where every Thursday night during the summer program, faculty and students play side by side.
1: Good evening, everyone. My name is NRL, and on the stage, I am joined by Yeji, Matilda, Soren, and two wonderful professors, Bella Horvath on viola, Andrew Mark on cello. We are so pleased to be working with them on this piece this summer. We are grateful for their guidance until this point.

The final movement of the String Sextet No. 1 by Johannes Brahms. That's a faculty-student collaborative performance from our new Thursday night chamber music series at the Heibitz Institute. You can check out our playlist, heifetz.institute/heifetzonair, for all of the particulars in that and all the other performances you hear in this episode, which we're calling Coachings and Collaborations. I'm Benjamin Rowe, and this is Heifetz on Air, coming to you via WTJU, the radio voice of the University of Virginia, and the Heifetz International Music Institute.

0: This is Heifetz On Air. I'm Benjamin Rowe. Next, a great Beethoven quartet played by four top students at our program within our program, the Heifetz Chamber Music Seminar. It was launched in 2015 by cellist Ralph Kirschbaum and violinist Shmuel Ashkenazi.
1: Good evening. My name is Dan Dan. This is Jen Yi, Austin, and Stephen. Today, we'll be playing for you String Quartet Opus 18 No. 1 in F major by Beethoven. These Opus 18 quartets were written in Vienna when Beethoven was around 28 years old. The style of these quartets still reflect Beethoven's early, more classical style, although there are also more dramatic characters in this quartet, which is often found in his later works. Before we play this beautiful work, we really want to thank our coach, Mr. Shmuel Ashkenazi, for your guidance over the past 3 weeks. It has been truly wonderful to study with you, and we are so grateful for all your support and encouragement. We're very excited to share this piece with you, and thank you all for coming.

0: The string quartet in F major, Opus 18, number 1, the first in the landmark series of 16 string quartets by Beethoven. You heard it played by four students enrolled in the 2024 Heibitz Chamber Music Seminar. Violinists Dan Dan Wang and Zhenyi Zhang, violist Stephen Ballou, and cellist Austin Topper, in concert in the Heibitz Home Arena of Francis Auditorium on the campus of Mary Baldwin University here in Stanton, Virginia. The Heibitz Chamber Music Seminar is our program within a program for just 16 students, directed by cellist Ralph Kirschbaum, who holds the Piatigorsky Chair at the University of Southern California, violinist Shmuel Ashkenazi of the Curtis Institute, and Heibitz Artistic Director Nicholas Kitchen, he of the Borromeo String Quartet at New England Conservatory. All the recordings on today's program were captured and produced by our 2024 Heibitz Multimedia team, led by director Eric Engler, and including Bradley Fuller, C.J. Lee, Ethan Lamb, Emmett McLaughlin, Sage Bond, and William Kyun. Heibitz On Air is produced by Alex Daughtry for the Heibitz International Music Institute and WTJU, the radio voice of the University of Virginia, online at WTJU.net. We're distributed by PRX, the Public Radio Exchange. You can find the complete playlist for this program called Coachings and Collaborations on the website, heibitz.institute/heibitzonair. I'm Benjamin Rowe. Thanks for listening to Heibitz On Air.
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4: Ralph Graves, your host for this hour of music here on charlottesvilleclassical.org. So glad you could join us. We begin with a Concerto Grosso by George Friedrich Handel. This was part of a collection published in 1739, a set of 12 Concerto Grossi. We'll be hearing number 5 out of that set from his Opus 6. Performing is I Solisti Italiani.

I Solisti Italiani performed the Concerto Grosso in D Major, Opus 6, No. 5, by George Frideric Handel. You're listening to CharlottesvilleClassical.org. We just finished hearing a work by George Frideric Handel, so here's one inspired by George Frideric Handel. Mauro Giuliani was a guitar virtuoso active in the early 1800s, and like many touring virtuosi, he composed music for himself to perform in concert. And this is one of those works. It's a set of variations on a theme by Handel, Opus 107. This is Pepe Romero, guitarist.

0: Pepe Romero, guitarist, performed the Variations on a Theme by Handel, Opus 107, by Mauro Giuliani.
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0: Ralph Graves along with you for this hour of music, and we continue with a work by Sergei Rachmaninoff. Rachmaninoff wrote two piano trios that he called Trio Elegique. The second of those was written in memory of Tchaikovsky, but the first was actually just written because. He composed it in 1892 when he was only 18 years old. Interestingly enough, though, it wasn't published until way later, in 1947, and has since become a staple of the piano trio repertoire. This performance is with the Beaux-Arts Trio. The piano trio number one in G minor, the Trio Elegique number one of Sergei Rachmaninoff.

The Piano Trio No. 1 in G minor, the Trio Elegique, No. 1 by Sergei Rachmaninoff. That was a performance with the Beaux-Arts Trio. Alan Hovhaness was always something of an outlier in 20th century American music. He had a different philosophy about composition. And in fact, in one time he was giving a symposium, and a quite academic composer complained that Hovhaness' music just didn't seem to go anywhere. And Hovhaness' response was, why should it? This is Hovhaness' Meditation on Orpheus, Opus 155. It was written in the year 1958, and this performance is with the Seattle Symphony Orchestra, directed by Gerard Schwartz.

Meditation on Orpheus, Opus 155, by Alan Hovhaness. We heard Gerard Swartz conducting the Seattle Symphony Orchestra. Ralph Graves along with you here on CharlottesvilleClassical.org, and we continue with a selection from the Psalms of David, Opus 2, by Heinrich Schütz. This is a setting of Psalm 84. Performing is the Dresden Chamber Choir and the Dresden Baroque Orchestra, directed by Hans Christoph Rademann.

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0: I feel that the winds of change are coming, and I know that change will occur in my personal circumstances, as I am planning to move shortly, and that turns everything in your life upside down. But could it be for the whole world we live in? The featured work this morning is Matteo de Perugia's Sarà quel giorno mai, that is, That Sweet Day Will Come. Perhaps this is more prescient a message than we might think. Please join me for the next 2 hours as I explore this concept on the Early Music Show. I'm Uncle Dave Lewis.
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0: WTJU is supported by the Center at Belvedere, a nonprofit community resource for healthy aging. Research shows that listening to live music can improve well-being. Jazz trios, classical pianists, folk singers, and eclectic accordionists perform at the center 4 days a week. More information about music and programs in every dimension of wellness is at thecenterseville.org. Composer and trumpeter Girolamo Fantini was born in 1600 and died in 1675. He was known as the monarch of the trumpet, and his 100 works come down to us in a publication with the incredibly long title of Modo per imparare a sonare di tromba tanto di guerra quanto musicalmente in organo con tromba sordina col cimbalo e ogni altro strumento. It was published in 1638 and dedicated to the Grand Duke of Tuscany, Ferdinando II de Medici. We're going to hear a Schwegmann's bag of pieces from this publication. Sonata for two trumpets in B-flat, Brandos 1 through 3, those are branlas or brawls. Capriccio 10 in F and 9 in B-flat, performed by Walter Holy, Edward Tarr, Jörg Neidhardt Keller, and Wilhelm Amon.

0: We began with a collection of different pieces by Italian trumpeter and composer Girolamo Fantini, performed by Walter Holey, Edward Tarr, Jörg Nihart Keller, and Wilhelm Amon, from a Vanguard album, The Golden Age of Wind Music. Then after that, we heard The Star of County Down, which was an English piece that has its roots in an old melody from the 16th century, Dives and Lazarus, performed by Lynn Barnes and Allison Hampton from their album The Sylvan Court. Then after that, we heard an anonymous motet from the Montpellier Codex, which comes down to us from the 13th century, Amour me font souffrir, en me flos filius, performed by Anonymous Four. And we closed out with one of the great pioneers and kings of the madrigal, Jacques Arcadelt, O Sacrum Convivium, performed by the Consort of Music under Anthony Rulli. 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
0: 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And now we're going to delve into one of Johann Sebastian Bach's most magnetic and mysterious and, hypnotic pieces. This is the Toccata and Fugue in F, BWV 540, played by Helmut Walker.

We just heard the Toccata and Fugue in F Major, BWV 540, performed by Helmut Valka. Music of Johann Sebastian Bach. 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JABA's mission is to provide services for adults 60 plus in Central Virginia, designed to promote community access and health. 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I pre-record most of the programs I do here on the Early Music Show, and I'm not nuts about what happens to Gregorian chant once you convert it into the MP3 format that is needed for this program, submitting it this way. So hopefully we'll have some luck. We're going to hear Reminiscere, an introit to Lent 2 on Mode 4, performed by the choirs of the Church of St. Mary Magdalene, Toronto, under Giles Bryant, with organist John Gartshore.

0: We began that with a bit of Gregorian chant, Reminiscere, the introit to Lent 2 on Mode 4, performed by the choirs of the Church of St. Mary Magdalene, Toronto, under Giles Bryant, with John Gartshore at the organ. And this comes from a 1971 album, Music for Mass and Evensong. Then we heard one named composer who obviously has two names, Garcia Munoz. But we don't have the first name of this composer. We heard what sounds to me like a villancico, Una Montaña Pesando. And that was performed by Musica Reservata under Michael Morrow and John Beckett from the album Music from the Time of Christopher Columbus. David Monroe is also on that track, along with the inimitable sound of soprano Jantina Noornan. And then, since I featured Antonio Maria Bononcini on my last outing on the Early Music Show, it was time to give equal time to his brother, Giovanni Bononcini, who was a much, much better known composer in his own time. We heard the Divertimento da Camera No. 3 in A minor, performed by La Stagione Armonica under Sergio Balistracchi. It's worth noting that Giovanni Bononcini was very famous in the world of opera and oratorio, in addition to writing pithy but engaging little chamber works like this one. This is WTJU Charlottesville, 91.1 FM, online at WTJU.net and charlottesvilleclassical.org.
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0: Biographical information is scant on composer Matteo da Perugia. Willy Apel considered him the major figure of his time, a view which has been challenged, but I've been through a lot of these composers from the transition from the medieval to the Renaissance, and frankly, I agree with Willy Apel, not only based on the quality of the work, but also in their proliferation. In an era where a composer is commonly known for one or two works, he has nearly 40. And that transmission outdistances just about everybody in his time except for Zacchera da Teramo and Johannes Ciccone. Also, I believe that Matteo's birth date is a matter of question. Flourished 1400 is far too late, and I think the circa 1380 date is also likely a little late, maybe a lot late. I would think that Matteo, based on the experience that is shown in his music, must have been born around 1360. The one thing for him that's certain, other than his death date of 1416, is that he served in the first decade of the 1400s at Milan Cathedral. We're going to hear Matteo's Saracel Zornamai, That Sweet Day Will Come, performed by Malapunica under Pedro Memmelsdorf.

0: We just heard what I consider to be a late medieval masterpiece, Sarah Kelzornamai by Matteo de Perugia, performed by Malapunica under Pedro Memelsdorf. Jill Feldman, soprano, from the album D'Amor Ragionando. 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
0: 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His death date is apparently not known, but he may have been in the circle of madrigalists around Don Carlo Gesualdo, or at least his music sounds that way. We're going to hear his madrigal, Ami Tirsi e Mei Nieghi, performed by Il Tutorino.

0: We started that set with Ani Tirsi e Mielniegi by composer Grisostomo Rubaconi and performed by Il Tutorino. Then after that we heard three chorales by John Antes, who was one of the first American composers, performed by the Los Angeles Philharmonic Trombone Chorale. From their album, Music of the Moravian Trombone Choir. And the three chorales were, O Lord, in Me Fulfill, O Deepest Grief, and What Splendid Rays. 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
0: Just a few friends heard each Sunday evening from 7 to 9, where Penelope invites you to spend your evening in a salon filled with the intimate strains of fine classical chamber music, from early to modern. You will be forgiven for being unfamiliar with the name of Viennese composer Benedikt Anton Alschneider. However, he is a composer who is

We just heard music of Benedict Anton Auschneider, the Sonata Sancti Ambrosii, performed by Effetti Musicali. I love the music of Antonio Soler, who stood between both the Baroque and Classical era and was keenly aware of the difference. Baroque music was what was expected of him in the cathedrals of Spain, but when he wrote music for publication in England, it was squarely classical in form. What we're going to hear, though, comes from the Baroque side of the tracks. This is his Fandango, performed beautifully by Adelaide Ferrier on the marimba. I'm Uncle Dave Lewis, and remember, music is an adventure. Bye-bye, everybody.

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0: David Monroe and the Early Music Consort of London performed Michael Pretorius's Pavane d'Espagne.

And now some music by American composer Arthur Foote. This is his string quartet number 2, which was written in the year 1893. The Da Vinci String Quartet, perform.

The String Quartet No. 2 in the key of E major, Opus 32, by Arthur Foote. We heard a performance with the Da Vinci String Quartet. Next on Charlottesville Classical, Adam Fischer conducts the Austro-Hungarian Haydn Orchestra in a performance of Franz Joseph Haydn's Symphony No. 19 in the key of D major.

Symphony No. 19 in the key of D major by Franz Joseph Haydn. That was a performance with Adam Fischer conducting the Austro-Hungarian Haydn Orchestra.

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Welcome to Classical Prelude. I'm Ralph Graves. Our featured work is the Symphony No. 8 of Alan Paterson. We start with a work by Jean-Marie Leclerc. Originally written for flute and harpsichord, this version will be for recorder and harpsichord. It's the Sonata in G Major, Opus 9, Number 7. This performance is with Eric Borgaroff, recorder, and Francesco Corti, harpsichord. The Recorder Sonata in G Major by Jean-Marie Leclerc.

Jean-Marie Leclerc, the Recorder Sonata in G Major, Opus 9, Number 7. We heard Eric Bosgoroff, Recorder, and Francesco Corti, Harpsichord. This is Classical Prelude on Charlottesville Classical. Our featured work is the Symphony No. 8 of Alan Paterson. This performance is with the Norrköping Symphony Orchestra, directed by Leif Segerstam.

Symphony No. 8 by Alan Paterson. That was the Norrköping Symphony Orchestra, conducted by Leif Segerstam. This has been Classical Prelude with Ralph Graves. Thanks so much for listening.

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Welcome to Classical Prelude. I'm Ralph Graves. Our featured work is the Symphony No. 6 in the key of F major, The Pastorale by Ludwig von Beethoven. We begin with a trio in F major by Carl Philipp Emanuel Bach. This is Linda Brunmeier-Tutz, transverse flute, Ilya Carroll, viola, and Wolfgang Brunner, forte piano.

The trio in F major by Carl Philipp Emanuel Bach. That was Linda Brunmeier-Tutz transverse flute, Ilya Karel viola, and Wolfgang Brunner forte piano. This is Classical Prelude on Charlottesville Classical. Our featured work is the Symphony No. 6 in the key of F major, Opus 68, the Pastoral Symphony by Ludwig von Beethoven. Nicholas Harnoncourt conducts the Chamber Orchestra of Europe.

Symphony No. 6 in the key of F major, Opus 68, the Pastorale Symphony of Ludwig von Beethoven. That was the Chamber Orchestra of Europe, Nicholas Harnoncourt conducting. This has been Classical Prelude with your host, Ralph Graves. Thanks so much for listening.

0: You're listening to WTJU Charlottesville. It's time for local news. Governor Abigail Spanberger has restored the voting rights for more than 66,000 Virginians who lost them due to a felony conviction. VPM News reporter Dean Mirshahi has more.
1: Spanberger's office announced the number on Friday, along with details about the changes made to the state's voting rights restoration process. In Virginia, people lose their right to vote for many felony convictions, and only the governor can restore those rights once they finish their sentence. Spanberger criticized her predecessor, Republican Glenn Youngkin, for his case-by-case approach in reviewing applications. The governor's office said that Youngkin, quote, gutted the system he inherited. Over Youngkin's 4 years in office, he restored voting rights for under 10,000. Spanberger's office says they were able to restore the rights for those 66,000 people by removing Youngkin-era questions from applications and reviving efforts to proactively find people eligible for voting rights restoration. Dean Mirshahi, VPM News.
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3: 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I'm your host, Madeline. Thank you so much for joining me here this morning. We've got lots of wonderful music coming up over the next couple of hours, and so I hope you'll stay tuned for that. We've got pieces by Offenbach, Mendelssohn, and Rameau, so stick around and we'll listen to those together. First up, though, we're going to listen to a piece by Johann Sebastian Bach, who was born into a musical family and produced a musical family of his own. Four of his 20 children, in fact, became composers in their own right. Now we're going to listen to the Slovak Chamber Orchestra perform Johann Sebastian Bach's Orchestral Suite No. 2 in B minor.

0: That was Johann Sebastian Bach's Orchestral Suite No. 2 in B minor, performed for us today by the Slovak Chamber Orchestra. 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

And coming up next, we're going to be listening to a piece by Emmanuel Barbarella, who was an Italian violinist and composer of the Neapolitan school, active in the mid-1700s. He mainly wrote works for string instruments, particularly the violin, cello, bass, and mandolin, but also composed one opera, Almira Generosa, in 1753. Now we're going to hear his violin concerto in D major, performed for us today by Christoph Timpe, conducting the Accademia per Musica.

That was the Violin Concerto in D Major by Emmanuel Barbarella, performed for us today by the Accademia Paramusica, conducted by Christopher Timp. And I want to remind you that you can start the day

with WTJU. Every weekday morning from 7 till 9, Classical Sunrise eases you through your busy morning with friendly, knowledgeable hosts and special features you can't find anywhere else. Classical Sunrise Tuesday features Matt Fritz and Patricia bringing you great performances of the finest classical music to help start your day with uplifted spirits. And in the 8 o'clock hour, Ralph Graves reviews another classical noteworthy release. And now we're going to take a look at the weather over the next couple of days. Today, we're going to have a high around 88 with some patchy fog in the morning, and then around a 60% chance showers likely in the afternoon. Tonight, we're going to have a low of about 68 degrees with chance thunderstorms earlier on, proceeding to mostly cloudy later at night. Tomorrow, we're going to have a high around 84. It's going to be mostly cloudy with a chance showers later on. Moving into tomorrow night, it'll be a low around 69 with showers likely. Going into the rest of the week, we're going to have highs in the upper 80s and low 90s with some storms, but also a bit of sun, and lows at night in the low 70s. So be prepared for some rain today. Don't forget to pack your umbrella if you haven't already. And we're going to move on to some more music. Our next piece is by Georg Philipp Telemann, who was a composer, musician, and instructor who wrote many pieces for the organ students under his instruction. Now we're going to listen to a piece not quite for organ. This is the Concerto für Blockflöte Traverso, Streichers en Basso Continuo in E, by Georg Philipp Telemann, performed for us by Il Giardinio.

0: That was the Concerto for Block Flute, Traverso, Streichers, and Basso Continuo in E by Garrick Philip Telemann, performed for us by Il Giardiniero. And you're listening to WTJU Charlottesville, 91.1 FM, online at WTJU.net and CharlottesvilleClassical.org. I'm your host, Madeline.
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0: 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Coming up next, we're going to listen to a piece by Jacques Offenbach, the 19th century German-born French composer, who wrote almost 100 operettas, most of which were only staged in the last 20 years of his life. Now we're going to listen to the overture to Werther by Jacques Offenbach, performed for us today by the Berlin Philharmonic with Herbert von Karajan conducting.

That was the Overture to Werther by Jacques Offenbach, performed by Herbert von Karajan, conducting the Berlin Philharmonic. 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WTJU is supported by the Paramount Theater on Charlottesville's downtown mall. Paramount on Scream presents Star Wars: Return of the Jedi on Sunday, August 16th at 2 p.m. Luke, Leia, and Han Solo are reunited and join up with the amassing rebel fleet to once and for all take down the evil empire and its newly constructed Death Star. Tickets and information for Star Wars: Return of the Jedi on Sunday, August 16th are at theparamount.net. And coming up next, we're going to listen to a piece by Jean-Philippe Rameau, who was taught music at an early age but didn't begin composing the operas for which he is so well known today until he was nearly 50 years old. Now we're going to listen to Jean Rondeau perform Jean-Philippe Rameau's Suite in D major.

That was The Suite in D Major by Jean-Philippe Rameau, performed for us today by Jean Rameau. And I wanted to remind you that Offstage On Air is a weekly show highlighting Central Virginia's vibrant classical music community. Each week, you'll hear conversations with local classical musicians, learn about upcoming concerts, and enjoy artist-curated playlists. Tune in Sunday from noon to 1 p.m. here on WTJU. By the way, you are listening to Charlottesville Classical WTJU 91.1 FM, the radio voice of the University of Virginia, your arts companion for our community. I'm your host, Madeline. And coming up next, we're going to listen to a piece by Scott Joplin. This is Joshua Rifkin playing The Gladiolus Rag.

0: That was Scott Joplin's Gladiolus Rag, performed for us today by Joshua Rifkin. And I want to remind you that coming up at 9, you've got a choice on WTJU and WTJU.net. It's Great Morning Jazz, heard each Monday from 9 till 10:30, providing relief from the Monday morning blues. And on charlottesvilleclassical.org, it's Heifetz On Air. Enjoy captivating performances from Heifetz International Music students, alums, and faculty, recorded on stage in Stanton and in Charlotte and in WTJU's Charlottesville studios.
1: I'm Shari Barbour. A famous 1982 short film based on a 1978 children's picture book with the same name tells of the adventures of a young boy and a snowman who has come to life. The story is told through pictures, action, and music, and it's wordless with one exception: this song. It's the theme for their journey as they fly through a winter wonderland to the North Pole. Its famous British composer wrote the tune 50 years ago while walking on a beach, and he didn't know where to use it until he saw a picture of the boy and the snowman. Contagious and hard to forget, versions of the song have been performed in many styles and heard in commercials. Walking in the Air by Howard Blake, from the award-winning animated film The Snowman. I'm Shari Barbour with a 60-second saga. 60 Second Saga is a member of the Virginia Audio Collective from WTJU. 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
0: And now we're going to take a look at today's weather. Today we're going to have a high around 88 degrees with patchy fog this morning and then a 60% chance showers likely this afternoon. Tonight, we're going to have a low around 68 with a chance thunderstorms and then mostly cloudy. Later on, heading into Tuesday, we're going to keep that mostly cloudy with a high around 84. Progressing into the afternoon, though, we're going to have around a 30% chance showers. Tomorrow night, we're going to have a low around 69 with showers likely yet again. And we're going to have 60% chance there. Going into the rest of the week, we're going to have some storms, but also a bit of sun, highs in the upper 80s and low 90s, with lows in the lower 70s. So make sure you prepare for that weather, and hopefully the next couple of days, at least tomorrow, that those low 80s are going to give us a bit of a respite from the weather we've been having here. Coming up next, we're going to be listening to a piece by Fanny Mendelssohn. This is her Sonata in G Major, performed by Gaia Sokoli.

0: You're listening to WTJU Charlottesville. It's time for local news. Governor Abigail Spanberger has restored the voting rights for more than 66,000 Virginians who lost them due to a felony conviction. VPM News reporter Dean Mirshahi has more.
1: Spanberger's office announced the number on Friday, along with details about the changes made to the state's voting rights restoration process. In Virginia, people lose their right to vote for many felony.
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3: From the Heifetz International Music Institute and WTJU, this is Heifetz On Air. I'm Benjamin Rowe. One of the great traditions of classical music is how artistic wisdom is passed from one generation to the next. And nowhere is that more true than in the arena of chamber music, where faculty masters can help aspiring students unlock the mysteries of a great string quartet. And then there's the next level, Heifetz students playing alongside their faculty mentors. On today's program, it's coachings and collaborations, performances by Heifetz students molded by our famous faculty who occasionally grab their fiddle and get in the game. Works by Beethoven, Brahms, Haydn, and more all coming up on Heifetz On Air. Speaking of collaborations, our faculty pianists are so busy working with their students in their individual studios that they don't often get the chance to play together with their keyboard colleagues. Until the Pianopalooza rolls around, that is. Here are pianists Bailin Han and Sheng Yun Kwan playing a couple of Spanish dances.

0: two Spanish dances, Opus 12 by Moritz Moskowski, played by Heifetz faculty pianists Balin Han and Shengen Kwan at the 2024 Heifetz Institute Pianopalooza. More faculty collaborations coming up. From PRX, the Public Radio Exchange, welcome to Heifetz On Air, bringing you sounds and stories from the Heifetz International Music Institute. I'm your host, Benjamin Rowe, coming to you via our producing station, WTJU, the radio voice of the University of Virginia. Now, if you happen to pick up a brochure for the next edition of the Heifetz Summer Program, you'll see that it's labeled a solo and chamber music program, which means that at Heifetz, we give equal weight both to the dazzling solo performances you regularly hear on this show, as well as to the masterworks of chamber literature, from the era of Haydn and Mozart to our own time. And that goes for all of our students, each one of whom is assigned to a chamber music group upon their arrival, no matter what their age may be. More often than not, our junior division students are playing great quartets and other chamber works for the very first time. And for that, they need not only natural-born talent, but carefully nurtured coaching. Enter our Heifetz faculty, chamber music coaches par excellence. So at the dawn of a new year, our junior division chamber coach Li Mai Lang gets a shout-out from her young charges for this performance of Haydn's Sunrise Quartet.
1: Good evening. My name is Sophia Zhang, and this is Mia Rima, Annie Tian, and Laurely Mirzada. And today, together, we are the Manitoba Ensemble. Today, we will be performing the first movement of String Quartet No. 4, Opus 76, by Haydn. This piece is traditionally known as the Sunrise Quartet, because in the beginning, it depicts the three lower voices, the second violin, the viola, and the cello, who play a luscious, warm chord in which the first violin melody arises. In this case, the lower three voices are the sea, and the first violin is the sun that rises, depicting a sunrise. We would like to thank our wonderful coach, Mrs. Lin Mei Liang, for her wonderful expertise and for teaching us many amazing things during coaching. While we play, we hope you can picture a beautiful sunrise. Thank you.

The opening movement of the Opus 76 No. 4 String Quartet by Franz Joseph Haydn, better known as the Sunrise Quartet, thanks to the lovely opening motif. It was played by four Hypus Junior Division students at our 2024 Festival of Concerts: Sophia Zhang and Mia Arima, violins; Loralee Mirzada, viola; and Annie Tian, cello. They were in performance at the South Market Stage in downtown Stanton, Virginia, home to the Hypus Institute. We're calling this edition Coachings and Collaborations, listening back to the magic that happens when our terrific young talents are mentored by our top-tier coaches. And in the next segment, we'll check out a combined faculty and student performance from our new Branscombe Chamber Music series. First, a short break.

0: Welcome back to Heipitz On Air. I'm Benjamin Rowe. One of the main drawing cards for the Heipitz Institute, the reason why it attracts hundreds upon hundreds of applicants from all over the world, is our renowned faculty. They are among the most celebrated violin, viola, and cello teachers, not to mention chamber music coaches, on the planet. But while they drank in their lessons and coachings from these great pedagogues, it wasn't until very recently that our students got the chance to play with them. Enter the Branscombe Chamber Music Series, where every Thursday night during the summer program, faculty and students play side by side.
1: Good evening, everyone. My name is NRL, and on the stage I am joined by Yeji, Matilda, Soren, and two wonderful professors, Bella Horvath on viola, Andrew Mark on cello. We are so pleased to be working with them on this piece this summer. We are grateful for their guidance until this point.

The final movement of the String Sextet No. 1 by Johannes Brahms. That's a faculty-student collaborative performance from our new Thursday night chamber music series at the Heibitz Institute. You can check out our playlist, heifetz.institute/heifetzonair, for all of the particulars in that and all the other performances you hear in this episode, which we're calling Coachings and Collaborations. I'm Benjamin Rowe, and this is Heifetz on Air, coming to you via WTJU, the radio voice of the University of Virginia, and the Heifetz International Music Institute.

0: This is Heifetz on Air. I'm Benjamin Rowe. Next, a great Beethoven quartet played by four top students at our program within our program, the Heifetz Chamber Music Seminar. It was launched in 2015 by cellist Ralph Kirschbaum and violinist Shmuel Ashkenazi.
1: Good evening. My name is Dan Dan. This is Jen Yi, Austin, and Steven. Today, we'll be playing for you String Quartet Opus 18 No. 1 in F major by Beethoven. These Opus 18 quartets were written in Vienna when Beethoven was around 28 years old. The style of these quartets still reflect Beethoven's early, more classical style, although there are also more dramatic characters in this quartet, which is often found in his later works. Before we play this beautiful work, we really want to thank our coach, Mr. Shmuel Ashkenazi, for your guidance over the past 3 weeks. It has been truly wonderful to study with you, and we are so grateful for all your support and encouragement. We're very excited to share this piece with you, and thank you all for coming.

0: The String Quartet in F Major, Opus 18, Number 1, the first in the landmark series of 16 string quartets by Beethoven. You heard it played by four students enrolled in the 2024 Heibitz Chamber Music Seminar. Violinist Dan Dan Wang and Zhenyi Zhang, violist Stephen Ballou, and cellist Austin Topper, in concert in the Heibitz Home Arena of Francis Auditorium on the campus of Mary Baldwin University here in Stanton, Virginia. The Heibitz Chamber Music Seminar is our program within a program for just 16 students, directed by cellist Ralph Kirschbaum, who holds the Piatigorsky Chair at the University of Southern California, violinist Shmuel Ashkenazi of the Curtis Institute, and Heibitz Artistic Director Nicholas Kitchen, he of the Borromeo String Quartet at New England Conservatory. All the recordings on today's program were captured and produced by our 2024 Heibitz Multimedia team, led by director Eric Engler, and including Bradley Fuller, C.J. Lee, Ethan Lamb, Emmett McLaughlin, Sage Bond, and William Kyun. Heibitz On Air is produced by Alex Daughtry for the Heibitz International Music Institute and WTJU, the radio voice of the University of Virginia, online at WTJU.net. 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You can find the complete playlist for this program called Coachings and Collaborations on the website, heibitz.institute/heibitzonair. I'm Benjamin Rowe. Thanks for listening to Heibitz On Air.
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0: I feel that the winds of change are coming, and I know that change will occur in my personal circumstances, as I am planning to move shortly, and that turns everything in your life upside down. But could it be for the whole world we live in? The featured work this morning is Matteo de Perugia's Sarà quel giorno mai, that is, That Sweet Day Will Come. Perhaps this is more prescient a message than we might think. Please join me for the next 2 hours as I explore this concept on the Early Music Show. I'm Uncle Dave Lewis.
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0: 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Composer and trumpeter Girolamo Fantini was born in 1600 and died in 1675. He was known as the monarch of the trumpet, and his 100 works come down to us in a publication with the incredibly long title of Modo per imparare a sonare di tromba tanto di guerra quanto musicalmente in organo con tromba sordina col cimbalo e ogni altro strumento. It was published in 1638 and dedicated to the Grand Duke of Tuscany, Ferdinando II de Medici. We're going to hear a Schwegmann's bag of pieces from this publication. Sonata for two trumpets in B-flat, Brandos 1 through 3, those are branlas or brawls. Capriccio 10 in F and 9 in B-flat, performed by Walter Holy, Edward Tarr, Jörg Neidhardt Keller, and Wilhelm Amann.

0: We began with a collection of different pieces by Italian trumpeter and composer Girolamo Fantini, performed by Walter Holey, Edward Tarr, Jörg Nihart Keller, and Wilhelm Amon, from a Vanguard album, The Golden Age of Wind Music. Then after that, we heard The Star of County Down, which was an English piece that has its roots in an old melody from the 16th century, Dives and Lazarus, performed by Lynn Barnes and Allison Hampton from their album The Sylvan Court. Then after that, we heard an anonymous motet from the Montpellier Codex, which comes down to us from the 13th century, Amour me font souffrir, en me flos filius, performed by Anonymous Four. And we closed out with one of the great pioneers and kings of the madrigal, Jacques Arcadelt, O Sacrum Convivium, performed by the Consort of Music under Anthony Rulli. 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
0: 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And now we're going to delve into one of Johann Sebastian Bach's most magnetic and mysterious and, hypnotic pieces. This is the Toccata and Fugue in F, BWV 540, played by Helmut Walker.

We just heard the Toccata and Fugue in F Major, BWV 540, performed by Helmut Valka. Music of Johann Sebastian Bach. 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I pre-record most of the programs I do here on the Early Music Show, and I'm not nuts about what happens to Gregorian chant once you convert it into the MP3 format that is needed for this program, submitting it this way. So hopefully we'll have some luck. We're going to hear Remenichere, an introit to Lent 2 on Mode 4, performed by the Choirs of the Church of St. Mary Magdalene, Toronto, under Giles Bryant, with organist John Gartshore.

We began that with a bit of Gregorian chant, Reminiscere, the introit to Lent 2 on Mode 4, performed by the choirs of the Church of St. Mary Magdalene, Toronto, under Giles Bryant.